0: thank you.
1: Want to come and have a listen?
2: Okay. Do you like that sustained note or not?
0: Yes, that was very good.
3: Yeah, I thought it was sounding quite nice.
0: That was very good. But can't you, for the first bits, do like boom, boom, chook, and cut it off?
2: So okay, yeah.
0: There's that gap.
4: I take five.
0: One, two, three, four.

0: 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Oh, the piano fell down.
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Maybe it's just a feeling. 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
1: 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It's also known as his guitar. We'd like to feature Brian May in his next song. It's called Brighton Rock.

0: 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Would you say that you are a very organized person, very spontaneous person, or how would you say?
1: No, myself as an artist, I'm just a musical prostitute, my dear.
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1: Hey guys, okay.
2: No, don't. If you have.
3: Wait a second. Wait. Stop.
2: Brian, don't try it different now because we might have to.
4: Oh, no.
2: Oh, fucking hell. We might have to edit. I mean.
5: What's the matter?
4: Oh, Brian's fucking around.
5: Brian! Are you ready for take?
2: You're swapping out. He's just swapped amps, he's cheating.
5: Okay, this will be take whatever it is, take four.
2: Okay, 1, 2, 3, 4.

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1: There's none better. He's great. He's such a powerful character, personality.
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1: 1, 2, 3, 4. Didn't sound nice, sorry. This thing always sounds out of tune, even though it is. All right, then. 1, 2, 3, 4. Oh, it's you, Bulsara.
2: What?
1: You, this flying bastard. You're going, na na na. It really makes a difference, because if you do that, I sort of squeeze on the string to make it sharper.
3: Come on!
2: Okay, okay, sorry, sorry. I won't sing.
1: It's very important.
2: Oh, okay then.
1: Right.
4: Right. Anyway, what's going on here then?
2: Right. Right, Brizzy.
1: 1, 2, 3, 4.
2: A long time ago, but this time I went no sandals.

0: Yep. Do another one straight away, because that wasn't too good. Roz, you fucked it up.
1: Not so you'd notice.
2: I noticed.
1: Very silly little rules all over the place.
3: Want you to do this.
0: No, that wasn't the one you fucked up.
1: No, I know.
2: Take three.
1: Alright.
2: What do you think this group's called?
1: Take three. Alright.
2: What do you think this group's called?

0: Nightly Twofer. That was an original. And now, for something completely different.
1: Queen Radio Net.
2: Dave Grohl? I'm not going to do that to you anymore. You want to play a Queen song, Dave? No? Oh, there it is.

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1: We've had a fairly sour relationship with the music press, as it's called in this country.
2: You don't like the music press, I understand.
1: No, to be perfectly honest, no.
3: But from the very sort of beginning, I think, as far as the musical press are concerned, I mean, they like to sort of put sort of up and coming bands into a sort of particular bag for what they think. And I think we sort of just rebelled. I mean, we wanted to sort of do what we thought was right and not sort of go along with what they were saying. And I think since the very early stages, there's always been this sort of fracas between.
1: Yes, it started from day one with the release of our first album. Plus the fact that before our first actual release, we were virtually totally unheard of. And then suddenly we were not particularly famous, but heard of at least. And they always like to think they've got one up on you, and they've always like to think they've predicted something.
3: Yes.
1: And then all of a sudden there we were. And we were playing to quite a lot of people. And it took people rather by surprise, I think.
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1: Hello, today is May 8th. Here are some dates from Queen history. 1974, Queen played live on Queen 2 tour at Eurus Theater, New York, USA. 1977, Queen played live on a day at the Races tour, performing first European show at Ice Stadium, Stockholm, Sweden. 1994, Roger's single called Nazis 1994 from Happiness entered UK charts on 22nd place. 2003, Brian appeared live on Lonnie Donegan tribute concert who had died in May 2002. He played in I'm Just a Rolling Stone, vocals, and Have a Drink on Me, guitar. 2006, Queen received Gold, Platinum, and 5X Platinum Awards for Live at Wembley 86 DVD, Gold and Platinum Awards for Queen on Fire, live at the Bull DVD sales in the US. 2011, Brian and Carrie Ellis played live on Anthem's tour at Nottingham, UK. It was Queen Diary by AI Voice, Nate, Queen Radio Net.
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1: No, I don't want to.
0: You don't want to?
1: No, hell's much better. Look at the interesting people that you're going to meet down there.
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0: The music of INXS, Love Is What I Say, and you in the fairly near future are going to be working with them, I gather.
1: That's right, yeah. We're doing two concerts at Wembley Stadium, and they will be the first act on in the day, which is great. It's, you know, nice. We also have The Alarm and Status Quo. And
0: do you see that as an immense challenge? I mean, you were there for Live Aid. You know all about big gigs. You played them all over the world. But Wembley must be something special, particularly to a British band.
1: Well, it's something. It's certainly not the biggest thing we've done, you know, but it's very special in this country. I mean, I think it's the biggest gig in this country, and it is the sort of national stadium. So, yes, it's really something, and it's a big kick.
0: Is there one night?
1: Doing two nights there.
0: Yeah. Is there one night above all others in the history to date of the bands that stands out in your mind as being a truly magnificent experience?
1: I suppose, I don't know. There was one particular night when we did, or two nights actually, in Brazil, when we played to 250,000 people, and who had just turned up to see us with no support act or anything. And it's sort of, that was a bit odd to see this massive amount of people, and it was sort of all hinging on us, and as if we, God knows what we'd have done if somebody had broken a leg or something. But I don't know, I suppose the greatest day really was Live Aid, because of what it meant to everybody all over the world, you know.
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1: Oh. Hang on, I better make sure this is right.

that don't care.

0: up, yeah.
1: Nice. Is it worth listening to that?
2: Yeah.
1: All right.
0: That's nice. Just get the tempo.
3: Queen Diary. On this day in history.
4: Hello. Today is May 8th. Here are some dates from Queen history. 1974, Queen played live on Queen 2 tour at Eurus Theater, New York, USA. 1977, Queen played live on A Day at the Races tour, performing first European show at Ice Stadium, Stockholm, Sweden. 1994, Roger single called Nazis 1994 from Happiness entered UK charts on 22nd place. 2003, Brian appeared live on Lonnie Donegan tribute concert who had died in May 2002. He played in I'm Just a Rolling Stone, vocals, and Have a Drink on Me, guitar. 2006, Queen received Gold, Platinum, and 5X Platinum Awards for Live at Wembley 86 DVD, Gold and Platinum Awards for Queen on Fire, live at the Bull DVD sales in the US. 2011, Brian and Carrie Ellis played live on Anthem's tour at Nottingham, UK. It was Queen Diary by AI Voice, Nate, Queen Radio Net.
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1: Oh my God, you make me feel so old.
0: What do you think that has kept the band...
1: Don't I look good?
0: Yeah, you look great, Freddie. What do you think has kept the band together and so intact, with the same personnel
1: money.
0: For so many years?
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1: Queen are headlining a massive open air concert in Milton Keynes, supported today by Joan Jett and also the Teardrop Explodes. When Bow Wow Wow supported Queen, however, on the continent, all didn't go well. In fact, they even had to quit the European tour. So when John Tobler met up with Brian May of Queen to discuss the new album, he first asked Brian for Queen's verdict on Bow Wow Wow.
2: We liked him very much. We liked the record, and after the first couple of nights, we liked him on stage. Now, there was a certain section of the audience who didn't like him, who found them, I don't know, very modern. It's very, I mean, our audience is, it's a sad comment, but our audience is perhaps a little narrow-minded in that way, I don't know. I mean, it's only a very small percentage anyway, I would think. I think most people gave him a very good hearing. But there are a few people there who went so far as to throw things at him, which, to be honest, I was pretty disgusted at. I didn't think that would happen at our concerts. Now, unfortunately, the Bow Wow Wow decided to throw them back as a matter of policy. And so, on a couple of nights in particular, it just snowballed into a big fight, which became very silly. The worst night of all was one night in Leiden in Holland, where there were just loads and loads of cans thrown about, not all empty either, I might add, which was getting really stupidly dangerous. And I think their record company advised them that it wasn't doing them any good, which I think was a wrong decision, because they quit before we got to Germany, which is where they sold some records. Mm. It's a great shame. I thought they're very good, especially Annabella, who was really very charismatic, you know, a good singer and good performer. I think with the right management, she could be you know, and someone needs to take care of her and make sure that things happen right for her and the group.
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0: song was especially for you. 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
1: Okay, let's take this one, yeah? No, I don't start it. You start that first.

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1: Hello, today is May 8th. Here are some dates from Queen history. 1974, Queen played live on Queen 2 tour at Eurus Theater, New York, USA. 1977, Queen played live on a day at the Races tour, performing first European show at Ice Stadium, Stockholm, Sweden. 1994, Roger's single called Nazis 1994 from Happiness entered UK charts on 22nd place. 2003, Brian appeared live on Lonnie Donegan tribute concert who had died in May 2002. He played in I'm Just a Rolling Stone, vocals, and Have a Drink on Me, guitar. 2006, Queen received Gold, Platinum, and 5X Platinum Awards for Live at Wembley 86 DVD, Gold and Platinum Awards for Queen on Fire, live at the Bull DVD sales in the US. 2011, Brian and Kerry Ellis played live on Anthem's tour at Nottingham, UK. It was Queen Diary by AI Voice, Nate, Queen Radio Net.

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1: The story behind the song 39. Written by Brian, this song relates how some space travellers go on an epic year-long trip of exploration, and on returning to Earth to find that 100 years have passed, they arrive in the land that our grandchildren knew. The song draws on the skiffle musical genre, giving it a folksy style, which well suits the words the storytellers say. Through his study of astrophysics, Brian was inspired by the time dilation effect within Einstein's theory of relativity, along with his personal experiences of returning home after being on tour, having encountered the different world of rock music out there. In the title, there's certainly a nod to the year of the start of World War II, with references to volunteers and brave souls giving a hint of a military background to the tale. In this case, though, space travel would be an anachronism, and we don't actually know which future century it might concern. Interestingly, 39 is the 39th album track when counting all the tracks from the first three albums through to the position of this one, which is fifth on A Night at the Opera. John rose to Brian's jokey challenge of playing the double bass faultlessly on the recording, subsequently using a Fender Precision Fretless to achieve a similar sound in live performances. Apparently, there was a bit more of a struggle with Roger's vocal, which gives an ethereal feel to the song. In Guitarist magazine, October 2005, Brian relates how Roger could not or would not sing a certain note for him, so he had to achieve it by very speeding the note that Roger did sing. "Roger and I have certain little impasses," Brian is quoted as saying. The lead vocal was performed by Brian himself on the original recording, but Freddie sang it in live versions, which continued at concerts for the rest of the 70s. It was George Michael who took it on at the 1992 tribute concert, and in the 21st Century collaborations, Brian has been taking back the lead vocals once more. This is Alison Sezzi for Queen Radio Net.

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0: Well, let me introduce you now to the members of Queen. 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

0: We call the album A Night at the Opera. No, don't misunderstand, darling. It's a rock and roll record with the scale of opera, the pathos of Greek tragedy, the wit of Shakespeare, the unbridled joy of musical theatre. It's a musical experience.
1: Yeah.
0: Rather than just another record. Something for everyone, something... Something that will make people feel belongs to them. We're mixed genres, we're cross boundaries, we're speaking bloody tongues if we want to.
2: No, there's no musical ghetto that could contain us.
0: That's it.
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1: Is this a pointer to the fact that maybe you are more individualistic nowadays than being a group?
2: I think we've gone through the worst of that, and it's an evil. You know, we talk about all these things, which is probably the reason we're still together. We shout and scream at each other, but at least we talk. And we were aware that on the last couple of albums, that it was so-and-so's track, and it didn't really, the others didn't get a look in. So that's another thing which was part of the evolution of this album. We consciously let the others in on the tracks so that they would sound like Queen tracks. And there's a lot of arbitration. What was the question? Sorry?
1: I can't remember now. We'll move on.
2: Good answer, though, wasn't it?
1: The Machines Them versus guitar, synthesizer guitar controversy. You
2: and
1: come
2: also
1: down...
2: sort of drum books versus real drum. You can hear the real drums kick in halfway through Machines.
1: Yes.
2: And demolish the track. And you can hear a synthesized voice and a real voice. And all that stuff. Yeah, it's a little battle going on there.
3: Interesting, you're talking about the guitar, yeah, screaming away in the background. And, yeah. And there's one of the music papers in this country has got a great big thing about guitarists nowadays. Mm-hmm. And you're still one of the great guitar heroes, aren't
2: How
3: you?
2: Very nice of you to say so.
3: Well, yeah, probably the only one sort of not blatantly heavy metal either. Somehow, I don't know.
2: I don't know. Really.
3: But it's interesting that you should say there's more guitar on this one than the last. What,
2: well, there is
3: albums,
2: a lot
3: probably,
2: more.
3: Yeah.
2: I mean, physically there is, yeah, and there's a lot more of the heavy kind of influence altogether.
3: And yet not the same sort of, I don't know, the Brian May tone, if you like, that people came to expect. I mean, have you tried to get away from that perhaps a little
2: bit? I don't know. I think I'm gradually going deaf, so I tend to turn it up and turn it more piercing. I think it's a little bit more... I like more top end on it these days, but that's the only difference. It's still my guitar.
1: You're still playing the one that you made?
2: Yeah, exactly, yeah.
1: Why didn't you ever put that into mass production?
2: It's funny you should say that. In fact, one would think that I paid you.
3: it just happens, yes. So. Yes.
2: Now, Guild Guitars have come and said that they would like to make a production model of that guitar, and they're making it. I saw the prototype a week ago when I was in New York, and it looks beautiful, and we're working on various bits of it, because it has to be just compromised a little bit to make it into a production job rather than a one-off. But it looks like it's going to be great. So
3: have you changed it much over the years, your particular model?
2: Oh, not at all, no.
3: So
2: the only thing I
3: did
2: was take
3: the
2: fuzz box out. Mm. Fuzz boxes became a bit of a pain in the neck.
3: Yes, those were a few years ago, weren't they,
2: yeah,
3: fuzz boxes?
2: Because I could distort the amplifier to get all the sustain.
3: Right. That's It's a Hard Life, a Freddie Mercury song from The Works. Sounds very obviously a Freddie Mercury song as well, I think, doesn't it, Brian?
2: Yes, very nice too, I think. Yeah.
3: And we've been making this point earlier on, really, about how much of the band is still there after the solo projects that each of you are doing.
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1: Do two of those.
2: Alright.
1: That's twice.
2: Alright,
1: yeah, okay.
2: Right. Supposed to be professional. I've got to go up there.
3: Yeah, you can do that. Let's start from the top, please.
1: One, two, three.

0: May 8th. Here are some dates from Queen history. 1974, Queen played live on Queen 2 tour at Eurus Theater, New York, USA. 1977, Queen played live on a day at the Races tour, performing first European show at Ice Stadium, Stockholm, Sweden. 1994, Roger's single called Nazis 1994 from Happiness entered UK charts on 22nd place. 2003, Brian appeared live on Lonnie Donegan tribute concert who had died in May 2002. He played in I'm Just a Rolling Stone, vocals, and Have a Drink on Me, guitar. 2006, Queen received Gold, Platinum, and 5X Platinum Awards for Live at Wembley 86 DVD, Gold and Platinum Awards for Queen on Fire, live at the Bull DVD sales in the US. 2011, Brian and Carrie Ellis played live on Anthem's tour at Nottingham, UK. It was Queen Diary by AI Voice, Nate, Queen Radio Net.
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0: John.
1: And John, yes.
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1: To finish up with, this is something from the new album, Sheer Heart Attack. Written by a young Freddie over there. It's called In the Lap of the Gods Revisited. Thank you. Good night.

0: Mr. Scully from queenconcerts.com presents one Queen or solo concert. 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
1: Queen live in Liverpool on the 17th of November 1973. This concert was part of the first Queen tour on which they supported Mott the Hoople. The recording comes from Ken Testa's collection. Ken was one of the first Queen's roadies, and only part of the show seems to be on tape. Maybe he wanted to leave some space on the tape for the main Mott the Hoople set. There's a funny bit right at the beginning. During the taped intro, Freddie shouts "Wankers!" And as a result, the sound engineer turns Freddie's microphone off and forgets to turn it back on during Father to Son, so the first 10 seconds of this song are without Freddie's vocals. It's a good sounding recording from the first tour, although not as good as the Golders Green soundboard recording or as the bootlegs from later Japanese tours, for example. But it still gives us a very good idea about how excellent Queen were in the beginnings. They were an incredibly powerful band, hungry for success.

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Queen Live 60 minutes of

You feeling all right? Hey, hey! Hey! Hey! All right, we're gonna do something a bit special tonight. This is called Brighton Rock Show.

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There's no time.

0: on air. The best of interviews.
1: I love making moments, making events, making, I can only call it a moment. You know, something which you've never seen, like being on the roof at Buckingham Palace. It's a moment. It's something which cannot happen in any other way, in any other time, in any other place. It has that moment in the universe. It has a unique space-time coordinate.
2: Well, certainly unique. Nobody ever did it before, and nobody will ever do it again. Were you very nervous?
1: Ah. I was
2: petrified.
1: It was a whole exercise in fear management, and I will never forget it. It was really, I learned a lot from that. You know, I'm not a conventionally religious person, but I spent some time in a recovery place, which in a way reconnected me with my spirituality, which is always hard to explain, you know, but I actually did do this thing of abandoning my control to a higher power, you know, so my higher power took over. There was no other way. If I'd given in to the fear that I felt, I would have been paralyzed completely. You know, I worked and worked and worked at it, and I tried to make sure everybody else knew what they were doing as well as me, and then there was nothing more I could do. You know, I was in the hands of the weather and the gods and the fact that I couldn't hear the orchestra and all this sort of ridiculous amount of coordinates to the situation. And I prayed, you know, I said, you know, this is out of my hands. I've done everything I can do, but this can still go horribly wrong. If I screw up on top of Buckingham Palace, this will be the flag of my life. I will forever be that guy who messed up on top of Buckingham Palace in front of a billion people. So, and when it was done, I thanked my higher power, I got to tell you. I was like, yes, thank you. Something never to forget. And to be honest, nothing has ever seemed quite as difficult. I think of that every time something difficult comes along, you know, something scary comes along. But the funny thing is, most of the great things in life are scary, aren't they? Most of the things which are unusual enough to be great are very scary.

0: How did you get that sound, which sounded like an entire stadium full of people stamping?
1: Well, we were in Wessex Studios, and you know, a lot of people tell this story, but they mostly weren't there, I've got to tell you. And there were some boards lying around, which were part of the construction. It was a sort of, you know, work in progress kind of place. And they made a good noise when you stamped on them. And I had this sound in my head. I wanted it to sound like an audience might sound if this ever happened on tour. We're creating in the studio, but we're thinking live. And I thought, what can an audience do? They're standing there for the most part. They can't do a lot, actually. But they can stamp their feet, they can clap their hands, and they can sing. So the stamping noise, I just started stamping on this board and it made a good noise. And I thought, well, if we do this a million times and stack it all up. And I had this idea for putting delays on them as well. Because in those days, you didn't have machines to make, you know, multiple delays like you have now. I sort of figured out in my head that if you use prime numbers as delay times, and built it up, it would sound big without ever sounding echoey. So we all stood around and did the stamps and the claps. I remember Roger looking at me like, what the hell are you doing? You know, are we wasting our time here? And we multi-tracked it, basically, but a lot of times. And with those particular delays on bouncing from track to track, bouncing down as we did in those days, because we had a 24-track machine, but there must be hundreds of tracks on there. And it just built up and it worked, and it eventually sounded the way I kind of had it in my head. And there was our stamps and clap track. And we did the same with the vocals. We sang it many, many times and multi-tracked it. It's only us, but it does sound like a big kind of football crowd. And those things have been sampled so many times. I think probably second to James Brown, we're probably the most sampled band in the universe. Everybody wants to make those stamps and clap sounds, and nobody can quite do it. I'm happy to say.
2: There's a wonderful bit of archive from Freddie recalling how he met Sid Vicious.
3: We were in the studios doing, I think Sheer Heart Attack was the track, so it wasn't on the Sheer Heart Attack album. But the Sex Pistols happened to be in the next studio. I got Johnny Rotten and Sid Vicious in and to listen to one of our tracks, and I said, I'll sing on one of yours if you sing on one of mine. You should have seen it. We can't be singing with Freddie Mercury and all that. I was wearing ballet pumps at the time, but it was great. I called Sid Vicious and called him Simon Ferocious or something, and he didn't like it at all. I said, what are you going to do about it? He was very well marked, you know, so I said, did you really, you know, make sure you scratch yourself in the mirror properly today, and tomorrow you're going to get something else? He hated the fact that I could even speak like that.
2: When did you first get the feeling that something wasn't right with Freddie's health? Did he have a lack of energy sometimes in performance, or...?
4: No, in fact, he just didn't look quite... You know, didn't have that bursting with health thing anymore, and he looked a little... not well, really. And I think it was a very gradual realization, because it was a gradual process, you know.
2: And it was a secret that you
4: it
2: had
4: It was
2: to...
4: a secret, and also we didn't really want to admit it to ourselves. It was something that it was too awful to contemplate, really.
1: He didn't want it to impinge on his life or our life at all. He wanted to just carry on as normal, so that entailed not telling anybody, which was difficult, not even family. You know, we didn't tell anybody at that time until it was obvious.
0: So there were just four people who knew?
1: Yeah, and Jim, our manager, yeah. And obviously, you know, Freddie's nearest and dearest and his doctor, yeah. But that was it, and it was very strange. It was, I say surreal, because I think there's a part of us which didn't believe it. We thought, no, he's Freddie, you know, he's special. Somebody's going to find a way of dealing with this, and he has to be able to be cured. But he was very, very unlucky. If it had been 18 months later, even, he would have been able to have this wonderful cocktail, and he probably would have been alive today, but it just didn't exist at that time.

0: Is there a song that you could say that you are most proud of, or, you know, came out really well that you didn't expect it to? I mean, I know that's a very tough question, but so much material.
1: I always enjoyed Under Pressure, which I thought that was a really good collaboration with David Bowie, and I think it's a good song.
0: As the band were jamming with David Bowie, John Deacon came up with that famous riff.

They loved it, and off they went to lunch. When he came back, he'd forgotten it. Thankfully, though, Roger Taylor was able to recreate it. And the rest is history.

0: When you look at that book, Brian, you know, all those memories, all those experiences, what are your feelings on that?
1: Well, I suppose too mixed to even put into words. I feel proud. I feel proud of all those things we did. It's incredible, and it's quite nice to be reminded of them sometimes. I don't walk around the whole time thinking, oh, I did this and I did this. You know, you just don't. You don't live in the past, do you? You think about what's happening now and what's happening tomorrow. And that stuff is sort of always there, but I don't visit it. It's like put it away in a drawer somewhere, most of that stuff. But it's nice to see it out there. And I love books. I love publishing things. It's the same as records. You know, you put it out there and it suddenly becomes something which is in people's lives. There's obviously 100,000 of these things out there, I guess, or there will be. You get this sort of feeling of having created something immortal, you know. I mean, it isn't immortal because, you know, the supervolcano will blow up at some point, or else an asteroid will hit us and we'll all be history. But for the time being, we sort of feel immortal, don't we?

0: You've been listening to One Vision as we celebrate Queen's 40th year in the music industry. My thanks to Brian May and Roger Taylor. I'm Johnny Walker.
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0: Queen Diary on this day in history.
1: Hello, today is May 8th. Here are some dates from Queen history. 1974, Queen played live on Queen 2 tour at Eurus Theater, New York, USA. 1977, Queen played live on A Day at the Races tour, performing first European show at Ice Stadium, Stockholm, Sweden. 1994, Roger's single called Nazis 1994 from Happiness entered UK charts on 22nd place. 2003, Brian appeared live on Lonnie Donegan tribute concert who had died in May 2002. He played in I'm Just a Rolling Stone, vocals, and Have a Drink on Me, guitar. 2006, Queen received Gold, Platinum, and 5X Platinum Awards for Live at Wembley. 86 DVD, Gold and Platinum Awards for Queen on Fire, live at the Bull DVD sales in the US. 2011, Brian and Kerry Ellis played live on Anthem's tour at Nottingham, UK. It was Queen Diary by AI Voice Nate, Queen Radio Net.

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0: You know something? 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And the rumors are that we're gonna split up. What do you think? They're talking from here. My apologies, but I say what I want. You know what I mean? So forget those rumors, we're gonna stay together until we fucking will die, I'm sure.
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2: Ladies and gentlemen, boys and girls, this song is something like a schizophrenic duet for one. The first character is Dr. Sigmund Freud, the famous psychiatrist. 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
2: Queen with Adam Lambert live at the Global Citizen Festival in New York on the 28th of September 2019. The Global Citizen Festival is part of a movement to end extreme poverty. By contributing to charity acts on the website, including watching videos and signing petitions, fans could get free tickets to the festival. It was held in the Central Park in New York and featured several artists. Besides Queen with Adam Lambert, there were also Pharrell Williams, Alicia Keys, or One Republic. Queen performed a one-hour set that started with Now I'm Here and included most of their biggest hits in front of an audience of 60,000.

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Not bad, not bad. 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So it doesn't sound like everybody went to the middle eight. And then you keep on the bell. I think it's much more refined. Okay, another one from the top.

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1: Right, this will be take one, take one.
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1: The story behind the song, Innuendo. Born out of an improvisation session in the Barrière Casino in Montreux, this opening track on the 1991 album of the same name finished up lasting 6.5 minutes. An article by music journalist Neil Jeffries mentioned Freddie's remark that innuendo was a word that he often used while playing Scrabble, and that for Queen it was the perfect title. Then Jeffries went on to state that it immediately recalled the multi-textured Bohemian Rhapsody, nodding at every style of Queen's career, even including an unlikely cameo by Steve Howe of Yes on Spanish guitar. The article also pointed out that it became the band's first number one single since that other improvisation, Under Pressure, a decade earlier. The article in question is entitled Curtain Call, which refers to the fact that this was the last album that Freddie completed with the band in his lifetime, with this, the title track, the first single to be released from it. The award-winning video featured a compendium of animation styles contributed by Jerry Hibbert, who had coincidentally studied with Freddie at Ealing Art College back in the 60s. He was commissioned by Queen's manager Jim Beach to do the work, apparently not for this historical reason, but possibly because he'd done some graphic work for Live Aid. He suspected that the reason he was called on to do the animations was because Freddie was ill. Despite doing the work, he never got to meet up with Freddie and thought his former fellow student's illness might also have been the reason for that. There is definitely a sense of primeval foreboding in the intro, as well as a huge nod to Led Zeppelin. Robert Plant from that band later revealed that Freddie had told him so, and he performed the vocals with Queen at the Freddie tribute concert. The lyrics were largely Roger's work, but otherwise the track Innuendo was generally a group effort, and of course, being on this last album, the composition is credited to Queen anyway. The deliberative nature of the song and the marked changes in tempo bring a sense of apprehension about the future. Even the lighter, slower or more peaceful parts, as with the Spanish guitar solo, are just an interlude. Innuendo is an epilogue, an adieu, and a crowning achievement all in one. This is Alison Sezzi for Queen Radio Net.

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1: God, you're noisy, Fred.
2: That's one of the softer tracks.
1: Yeah, let's go Tie Your Mother Down from the new Queen LP called A Day at the Races, which is absolutely terrific, and it's just out in time for Christmas.
2: Yes, that's right.
1: Why Tie Your Mother Down?
2: Well, this one is a track written by Brian, actually. I don't know why. I think he was one of his vicious moods. I think he's trying to outdo me after death on two legs, actually.
1: Let's play a nice, gentle, lilting one now. This is one where you sing by yourself times 35 or something, isn't it?
2: Yes, I've multi-tracked myself, yes, this one.
1: How many of you are there on this one?
2: Actually, I did this one by myself. I multi-track myself, so the others weren't used on this for the voices.
1: Mm.
2: I played piano. It's basically, God, I don't know how we sort of managed to stay this sort of simple, you know, walk with our overdubs and things. People think we're sort of over complex in this. Not true. It depends on the individual track, really. If it needs it, we do it. So this is pretty sparse, actually, by Queen standards.
1: Still sounds like the choirs of heaven. Books. So here comes Freddy plus Freddy plus Freddy plus Freddy.

0: Another classic that will live forever from the lips of Freddie, Take My Breath Away, off the new LP, which there's space for in your Christmas stocking. Freddie.
1: Yes, dear.
0: We're going to play a break now. I'm going to play a few of our bits.
1: Okay.
0: So, all right.
1: Yes.
0: Smashing. Back with another track in a sec.
1: What?
0: Hey guys, the mic's on.
2: Yeah.
0: I was long away by Brian May. And actually, he does four tracks on your new LP, doesn't he?
1: Yes.
0: Oh.
1: Yes, he does.
0: I see.
1: Then,
0: can you proliferate?
1: Which tracks you mean? That's one of his, and Tie Your Mother Down was Brian's. He's written a lovely sort of Japanese song, which is at the end of the second side. Got sort of Japanese verses, which took a lot. Yes, actual Japanese verses, which we had to do. Did a lot of research actually, and had our interpreter, Japanese interpreter. We flew her over from Japan.
0: Actually, you should know Japanese off by heart by now, because you're always there, aren't you?
1: Do you want me to say some of them? Territory ate konoma, konomama iko aisuru hito yo. Shizukaya no ni ikari o tomoshi itoshiki oshie yo idaki.
0: Oh, flam-flastic.
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0: Queen Diary on this day in history.
1: Hello, today is May 8th. Here are some dates from Queen history. 1974, Queen played live on Queen 2 tour at Eurus Theater, New York, USA. 1977, Queen played live on a day at the Races tour, performing first European show at Ice Stadium, Stockholm, Sweden. 1994, Roger's single called Nazis 1994 from Happiness entered UK charts on 22nd place. 2003, Brian appeared live on Lonnie Donegan tribute concert who had died in May 2002. He played in I'm Just a Rolling Stone, vocals, and Have a Drink on Me, guitar. 2006, Queen received Gold, Platinum, and 5X Platinum Awards for Live at Wembley 86 DVD, Gold and Platinum Awards for Queen on Fire, live at the Bull DVD sales in the US. 2011, Brian and Kerry Ellis played live on Anthem's tour at Nottingham, UK. It was Queen Diary by AI Voice Nate, Queen Radio Net.
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1: So how do the rest of you get rid of the frustrations as the three of you maybe would like to tour? Do you then think, we'll have to go and play somewhere else?
2: We've always done things that we've all wanted to do. And we can't, you know, possibly go on tour if one of us isn't keen. It would be as cheating, really. In the meantime, you know, I hope that this Queen record is well accepted, and it'll be interesting. This is a very funny stage. We've just finished the record, and so we don't really know. We're a little bit shell-shocked, you know. We've been in the studio for a year, and so it's probably not the best time to sort of ask us, because we've got no perspective on it.
1: Right, John, any more Morris Minors in the pipeline?
3: Or? Yes, there is one, I'm afraid. but apart from that, I have no plans at the moment. We've just spent a whole year in the studio. We're absolutely, I feel actually quite exhausted by it. I mean, it's been a long, hard slog, and even doing this interview is worse, but...
1: Come on, you've had a nice skiing holiday in between.
3: Oh, well, it was 5 days, 6 days. that was more exhausting than being in the studio. So at the moment, it's like take a break, going away for Easter with the family and then see what happens. But I have no plans at all after that.
1: John has no plans.
3: Well, no, not really, no.
1: All right, it's nice.
3: I'm open for offers. I'll put that in the Melody Maker.
1: We should have said that. It is quite so bad.
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1: Caught a train. Don't forget that the second solo is all the way through. Guitar is like a firecracker. Imagine I'm not on a set.
2: Sorry about this, but Brian's guitar is about to blow up.
3: Not to worry. Shout when you're ready, fellas.
1: We start now.
2: Right. Yes. We're ready now. Okay, here we go. Take 36.

0: Queen Diary on this day in history.
1: Hello, today is May 8th. Here are some dates from Queen history. 1974, Queen played live on Queen 2 tour at Eurus Theater, New York, USA. 1977, Queen played live on a day at the Races tour, performing first European show at Ice Stadium, Stockholm, Sweden. 1994, Roger's single called Nazis 1994 from Happiness entered UK charts on 22nd place. 2003, Brian appeared live on Lonnie Donegan tribute concert who had died in May 2002. He played in I'm Just a Rolling Stone, vocals, and Have a Drink on Me, guitar. 2006, Queen received Gold, Platinum, and 5X Platinum Awards for Live at Wembley 86 DVD, Gold and Platinum Awards for Queen on Fire, live at the Bull DVD sales in the US. 2011, Brian and Carrie Ellis played live on Anthem's tour at Nottingham, UK. It was Queen Diary by AI Voice Nate, Queen Radio Net.
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a man. 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Queen Radio Net.

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1: Ready? Are you ready?
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3: Ready.
1: Put a lot of oomph in it.
2: We'll do a count in, Roger, as well.
3: How do you mean?
2: Do a one, two, three, four, two, two, three, four, and then let the guitar come in.
3: Right, I just count to eight then.
1: Let's try it.
3: One, two, three, four, one, two, three, four.
1: That's fucking terrible. What about his chords before? How are we going to put those in? Who's going to drop those in from the sky? Yeah, it's going to have to be 1, 2, 3, 4. 1, 2, 3, 4. And then the hi-hat comes in, right? And then you take it from there.
3: Okay, you ready?
2: Okay, we're all going to take 6.
1: 1, 2, 3, 4. 1, 2, 3, 4. 1, 2, 3, 4. 1, 2, 3, 4.

0: How was that one?
1: Hmm. Actually, be an idea to have Brian Loud in the cans to get... Ah!
0: No! No, he's just right.
1: All right, then.
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0: 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Queen Radionet.
1: 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This song is one of my favorites. 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

0: I got a feeling I should be doing all right. 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

I'm dedicating this show to Freddie Mercury. No question. You're up there. I know you're up there. This one's for you, my friend. We got some friends up here with us, too, tonight. And unfortunately,

0: You just started your second decade together as a band.
1: Oh my God, you make me feel so old.
0: What do you think that has kept the band...
1: Don't I look good?
0: Yeah, you look great, Freddie. What do you think has kept the band together and so intact, with the same personnel
1: money.
0: For so many years?
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